0: the most interesting man in the world doesn't always listen to the radio. But when he does,
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1: 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And I said, abso-freaking-lutely we do. And now we have this, and I had no clue it was $610.
2: The lid is slowly coming off.
3: Oh, God, there's another box! Another box!
1: It's a box inside of a box inside of a box.
4: It's a bronze Taco Bell bag?
2: No, oh no, this God. Is a bronze statue
1: it's just a bronze
2: of a
1: statue.
2: Taco Bell to-go bag.
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2: 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And I said, abso-freaking-lutely we do. And now we have this, and I had no clue it was $610.
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2: Mahoney messaged me and goes, do we need this for the show? And I said, abso-freaking-lutely we do. 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
2: statue.
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0: 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Dave
1: and Mahoney. Mahoney messaged me and goes, do we need this for the show? And I said, abso-freaking-lutely we do. And now we have this, and I had no clue it was $610.
2: The lid is slowly coming off.
3: 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Another box!
1: It's a box inside of a box inside of a box.
4: It's a bronze Taco Bell bag?
2: No, oh no. This is a bronze statue.
1: It's just a bronze
2: of a
1: statue.
2: Taco Bell to-go bag.
4: You guys are idiots. 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
1: Oh my God!
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0: 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Dave
1: and Mahoney. Mahoney messaged me and goes, do we need this for the show? And I said, abso-freaking-lutely we do. And now we have this, and I had no clue it was $610.
2: The lid is slowly coming off.
3: Oh, God, there's another box!
1: It's a box inside of a box inside of a box.
4: It's a bronze Taco Bell bag.
2: No, oh no. This God. Is a bronze statue
1: it's just a bronze
2: of a
1: statue.
2: Taco Bell to-go bag.
4: You guys are idiots. Why would you do this?
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1: It's Dave and Mahoney.
2: Mahoney messaged me and goes, do we need this for the show? And I said, abso-freaking-lutely we do. And now we have this, and I had no clue it was $610.
3: The lid is slowly coming off. Oh, God, there's another box! Another box!
2: It's a box inside of a box inside of a box.
4: It's a bronze Taco Bell bag?
3: No, oh no. This God. Is a bronze statue
2: it's just a bronze
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2: statue.
3: Taco Bell to-go bag.
4: You guys are idiots. 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

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How much did you pay for your bad Moto Guzzi? 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
1: What's your take? 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
1: Celebrating America's 250th birthday, Alexander Hamilton is the architect of America's financial system. 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

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This concludes the monthly test of the North Carolina Emergency Alert System.

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1: 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What's your take? Do you think that guys should pay every time on the first date or not?
2: 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And if the gal asks as a guy, I would offer to pay and see where it goes.
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3: We don't need to bring gender into this. 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
2: Mahoney, it has been a tumultuous relationship that you have had, volatile, I would say, with McDonald's over the years. Like, you were the world's biggest McDonald's fan.
3: And I
2: then you went astray because they priced you out of
3: They took advantage of me, yeah, Dave. It's like a relationship, yep. You know? It's like when you're with somebody and you know they're just using you for your hard-earned money. And that's what I felt. Yeah. And I said, no more. And then, Dave, much like every other man out there, what a
2: you got
3: chick
2: a
3: comes back
2: text.
3: And says that she starts whispering some sweet nothings
2: you
3: in your
2: see
3: ear.
2: My big arch?
3: And I did want to see that big arch, and I put that big arch in my belly, Dave. And now the big arch is gone, so I don't know where I stand with McDonald's once again in these trying times.
4: Probably gone, because you did not get a bronze statue of a McDonald's bag. You got a bronze statue of a Taco Bell.
3: I did the Double Del Crunch Beef Burrito from Taco Bell for like $2 is probably the best deal in fast food
2: but
3: right
2: let
3: now.
2: Let me ask you, I mean, because Burger King has really been changing the way that they market themselves, and it does seem like they're doing a lot of things right.
4: Yeah.
2: They just basically said, hey, look, we're going to own it. We screwed up a lot of stuff over the years, and now the king is you, the customer. And they're starting.
3: Their marketing's been great. Yeah,
2: it has. And you know, having like a not creepy CEO that is kind of like becoming the face of the brand, who's just sort of like seems like a normal dude, not like that weirdo from McDonald's. But they're introducing some new items as well. We talked about how they're bringing back the Crown chicken nuggets.
3: Yeah.
2: And you were like, okay, well,
3: I'm a McNugget guy.
2: I do think that this one may pique your interest. So
3: what
2: I'm curious. Burger King has launched a new summertime limited edition, so it's not going to be permanent to the menu, but they are telling us that in advance, unlike the Big Arch, where they just put it on the menu and made it seem like it was going to be a mainstay forever and then suddenly discontinued
3: Pulled
2: it.
3: The tablecloth right out from under us.
2: This is a limited time menu item, but it's called the Loaded Jalapeno Whopper.
3: I mean, I love a spicy burger, mm-hmm. Dave.
2: So, flame-grilled beef patty, as you'd expect.
3: Right.
2: The American cheese, lettuce, tomatoes, which I'm sure you'd get rid of. But then a trio of jalapeno ingredients, including crispy jalapenos.
3: Love that.
2: I know that you're a fan.
3: Similar to the Big Arch, they had the crispy onions.
2: Pickled jalapenos and a creamy jalapeno sauce.
3: Huh. I mean, see, I will tell you this. I think that the world, it's, you know, Burger King and McDonald's are kind of like Pepsi and Coke.
2: Mm-hmm.
3: You know, if you're a Pepsi guy, you're a Pepsi guy. If you're a Coke guy, you're a Coke guy. I'm a McDonald's guy. I mean, it's been that way forever. Like, I will occasionally stray and go check it out, but when I'm feeling like I hate myself. And I need something, you know? I need to do something that I know is wrong.
2: Yeah, some people go to the strip club, some people go to the casino, you go to eat
3: Burger
2: fast food. Yeah.
4: You're a burger dude, obviously, and I will say, though, that this is something that our former producer Ian and I used to bro down on. The original chicken sandwich from Burger King.
2: Yeah.
4: Is so good.
2: Yeah.
4: Like, it is that long, lean piece of
2: whatever.
4: I don't know why
2: it is.
4: It's a foot long.
3: It's shaped and weight. It looks like an exotic sports car from the 50s.
4: Yes. Long and lean.
2: Like, where did that piece of meat even come from? Is that a quadricep?
4: It's a patty. Yeah. But it's so good. And I have never eaten a burger from Burger King.
2: Really?
4: You never had because I'm exclusively a chicken sandwich.
3: Why would you get something besides the thing that you love?
4: Well, tell me the Crowns, if
2: this is something for you, Audrey. They have a new frozen orange dreamsicle style drink that they are rolling out as well for the summertime.
4: I'm not an orange. Sorry.
2: No, really?
4: Yeah.
3: I don't think the fast food places, you know, there's the dirty soda places that are sweeping the nation and blowing up everywhere. I don't think that the fast food places can compete with that. You know, I just don't. You know, it doesn't scratch the same itch.
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5: Audrey, I'm going to ask you to do a little psychological profiling here of Mahoney because, you know, we love a good joke on the show, and we actually used to have a feature called Bad Jokes, Dad Jokes that we would do, and Mahoney hated it, even though you would think that that would be right on brand for him. So why do you suppose it is that Mahoney hates dad jokes so much?
6: Because he's not the one getting the joke out.
5: I thought the same thing.
6: But I will say that, I mean, like, the dad jokes are always better in the moment than whenever you're trying to, like, force a dad joke on someone. Like, it has to be authentically dad.
5: You like your dad jokes organic.
6: Yeah, I don't like whenever somebody's just, like, all of a sudden telling me a joke and then I feel, like, forced to laugh. Like, I don't like that.
5: Bad news for you, then.
7: Why is the ocean wet?
6: Why?
7: Because the seaweed.
6: I still don't get it.
5: Like
6: the seaweed?
5: The seaweed.
6: Oh. Yeah, yeah.
5: What shoes do frogs wear?
7: What's that?
5: Open-toed sandals.
7: That's pretty good.
6: You're not getting that.
7: They love it. Yeah. That's a good one. I'm going to tell one to my daughter today.
5: Oh, why don't crabs ever share?
7: Why is that?
5: Because they're shellfish.
6: Okay, so, but you're forcing yourself to laugh. You don't even find that funny.
5: That's so good.
6: There's no way.
8: Hey, guys. Just heard the that really corny barbecue joke this morning and thought I'd add to it. If all the men in that line waiting to get their hair cut got tired of waiting and it was taking too long, they decided to leave, that'd be a receding hairline. Anyway, I got one more joke for y'all that I came up with myself. You hear that Guns N' Roses opened a children's clinic? Now all I need is just some little patience. Anyway, y'all have a good one.
9: Message deleted.
7: I like that.
5: Okay.
7: Those are solid.
0: Dave and Mahoney.
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4: Strange people out there in the world, and I love that we get to highlight them every single week with the Internet is Undefeated, including this clip that is from CBS Mornings of a young boy that seems to have found his niche in life. His calling is literal bird calling. That's what he does, is he makes noises like birds.
5: This kid is so amazing, and I saw this video, I think I sent it to Audrey.
6: You did.
5: It made me tear up because how much the other kids were supporting this kid and his hobby. So he had a box full of birds, and he would pull out each one of the birds that he was going to do the call for and do them. This is not edited. This is a probably third or fourth grader doing these sounds. It gives me goosebumps.
6: It's because the kids
5: are celebrating him.
4: Okay, all right.
6: You know.
4: Okay, let's have a listen.
7: And one of my favorites, the Northern Cardinal.
8: I know that one.
7: The red-tailed hawk sound. And this is what it sounds like.
9: I just love how he throws the birds to the ground.
10: Too.
9: The
10: stuffies.
9: This video of 12-year-old Samuel at his school's talent show has more than 29 million views on TikTok. Samuel can do 114 different bird calls.
4: Wow.
6: Well, there was a little kid, too, in the very front.
5: Who's in a gi?
6: He's in a gi, and he keeps going around. He's like, my mind's blown. Like, just like a little boy cute. But it was one of those videos that was definitely a small clip of his talents.
4: Mm-hmm. Well, we don't have time to play all 114.
6: Well, we would.
5: We would, but, you know.
6: But Dave won't.
5: Dave
6: doesn't like celebrating
5: cute-ass
6: children.
5: Kids who are very talented. And this, you know, like videos like that, Audrey, they make me like, you know, there's so many people out there who crap on kids and they're like, the next generation screwed. And you're like, here are kids supporting another kid. And you're like, man, that makes me just, yeah, I love it. Makes my heart whole.
6: Happy.
4: This is another kid, but maybe not quite as cute. He went on his very first roller coaster ride at Disneyland, and he went with his big sister, who he blames for all of it.
11: Oh, that's what the f***?
12: I'm not going on this ride ever again. Why the f*** did you put me on this f***ing ride?
11: I'm not going on this ride. Hold on.
12: I'm almost going to f*** myself.
4: Yeah.
6: And for every parent out there being like, oh, that kid shouldn't be cussing that way.
5: He's feeling something.
6: Let me tell you, I was legitimately cussing at, I think, age 5. I think that all kids probably do that when you're not looking. So.
4: Very kid related. In this one as well, there was a guy that was knocking on a woman's door because she just had a normal appointment for pest control to come to her house. And this lady's grandson rolls up on a Razor scooter and has a different option for Mr. Pest Control.
13: Can he say that again?
14: I said, you can sell that to me, but I'll sell you a punch in the gut.
13: Really?
14: Yep.
13: Why?
14: Because you're trying to mess with my granny.
13: Your granny? Is this your granny?
14: Yep.
13: We're doing her house for pest control.
14: Huh?
13: Yeah, we're doing pest control. Like, actually, I'm going to take care of her spider webs for your granny. Isn't that not nice?
5: I love that kid's pretty, you know,
4: ride or die.
5: You don't mess with his granny. You know, we heard the story earlier in the show about a grandma there for her grandchild getting ready to throw down. Now we got the opposite, man. That's family sticks together, as we learned from the Fast and Furious, Dave. Family is everything.
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1: Are you ready?
0: Welcome to Dave and Mahoney.
2: But like with summer coming around, you can't bring the baby outside.
3: Yeah.
2: You know, like
3: I can't get her tan. It's fine. Man.
2: You are an albino, and my baby is whiter than you.
3: Why am I catching strays?
2: Because you're
3: trying to get your baby a tan.
2: That's not an attack. That's just a fact.
4: Quiet down, Casper.
3: What the hell? Oh my God, I'm catching strays.
4: You unfriendly goat.
0: Dave and Mahoney.
5: My wife, she is addicted to something that it seems all white 40-year-old women love.
2: What's that?
5: Zillow.
2: Oh boy.
3: Dave, this is foreplay, man. This is her fantasy.
5: It's unhealthy.
3: Well,
5: I'm like, just get a porn addiction like everyone else.
0: Dave and Mahoney.
2: Went with an orange Fanta.
3: Atta boy. An orange Fanta and some roast beef.
2: With
3: horsey sauce?
2: No, I actually
3: turn this man's mic off.
2: I like mine dry. I'm a dry guy.
3: You're a dry? No cheese?
2: On my roast beef sandwiches?
3: Yeah.
2: Not this time, no. I'm trying to eat healthier.
5: Trying to eat healthier with my four sandwiches.
0: This is Dave and Mahoney.
5: Hello, friends, and thank you for joining us. It is a beautiful day. Got some good news and some bad news to kick things off today. What would you like first there, Mahoney?
2: Dave, why don't we start off today's show with some bad news?
5: Yeah, it's bad news when a giant bobcat just wanders into your house. This happened in Colorado, just outside of the Denver area. And the cop that showed up didn't really know what to do. And I'm not saying that I would because, you know, it's a giant bobcat. The homeowner, I guess, had a door open.
2: Uh-huh.
5: And this bobcat walked into the house and was sitting on this shelf. Kind of like one of those built-ins that you see.
2: Almost like a gargoyle sitting on the side of like an old building.
5: It was like
2: an
5: entertainment center, one of those built-in shelves. And this giant bobcat's just sitting on it. And so they call the cops and the cops show up. But the cop's solution to this was to actually say the words, all cats are the same. This should work. And he was trying to use the laser pointer on the end of his taser.
3: No way, did it work?
5: To get the bobcat. Of course it didn't work.
3: Oh, man, but I thought that would be cool.
2: You should
3: have
2: tased that bobcat. What the hell, man?
5: You got a taser, man. Just put it to use. But yeah, it did not work. Thankfully, after enough time, the bobcat was just like, man, screw y'all. Just walked out of the house through the same door that it came in. But yeah, the cops have showed up trying to use it.
3: The cat got annoyed.
5: Yes. All y'all are dumb. Some good news today as well. If your significant other complains too much about the amount of time that you spend on the golf course, you can always point to this guy. Some fella who lives in Long Island decided that he wanted to try to set a Guinness World Record by playing golf for 36 consecutive hours.
2: That is a lot of golf, Dave.
5: So I guess he initially was aiming for the 24-hour minimum required to establish the record. He then extended his attempt after learning that a Norwegian golfer had recently played for 32 hours. So he kept on trucking 36 hours of continuous golf. I don't think that my tender little heart could take that because golf for me is really frustrating. And 36 hours would be like torture. I mean,
2: unless you're just drinking and smoking and you got like a bunch of like party ass cart girls with a bunch of cocaine.
5: I can't do that for 36 hours, even with all the cocaine.
2: I can do it for 36 minutes.
5: 36 minutes of glory.
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2: 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I'm making somebody famous.
3: 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That's a mindset. 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
9: So let me tell you guys the very strange story of $12 million randomly found thrown out. This is over in Thailand, in Bangkok, and the police were rather confused. Like, oh, here's this giant bin, and it's full of $12 million. What on earth is going on
10: here?
9: What
10: a treat for whoever found it.
9: Well, so they turn it into the cops, and the cops...
10: Dumb, boo, first mistake.
9: Yes.
10: What the hell are you doing?
9: Totally clear on this.
10: What a dork.
9: If I ever find floating kilos of cocaine or a whole bunch of cash, there is a 0% chance that I'm going to be like, oh, let me call the cops about this.
10: Well, let me go call the cops and find this rightful owner.
9: Authorities involved.
10: Yeah, like, let me just go take this. Do you know the economy?
9: Dude, I'm turning into Don John. Like, I'm going to be full on rolling around slinging coke in Miami. You know,
10: yes.
9: Too many buttons unbuttoned on my shirt, a big gold chain. Like,
10: yes.
9: I want to be down there.
10: I'd be insufferable.
9: Living my best life on South Beach.
10: Unrecognizable. Yeah. I'd have the fattest ass on Miami Beach.
9: You're immediately getting a BBL.
10: Yes. Oh, my God.
11: But she did stuff with cocaine.
10: Yes.
9: That's right.
10: My
9: and money.
10: Filled with coke.
9: Break in case of emergency.
10: So sorry to derail here to talk about these dorks, but they turned in the $12 million.
9: Turned
10: and then
9: in
10: what?
9: The $12 million. And everyone's like, well, where did this $12 million come from? That seems like a whole lot of money. And a prominent attorney has come forward and claimed the $12 million.
10: Of course they did.
9: And you're like, what do you mean, this guy? And they're like, why did you have $12 million? And how did it accidentally get thrown away? So this attorney explained to the cops that he withdrew the money in 2020 for personal reasons, and he stored it at his condo for safekeeping. And you're like, okay.
10: Stashing cash. Gotcha.
9: Having $12 million in cash in a condo as opposed to, I don't know, in a vault at a bank where it's insured does not seem like safekeeping. But go on. Tell us more. They're like, well, then how did you accidentally throw away this $12 million that you were specifically keeping at your house for safekeeping? And his whole excuse was, well, there was some flood cleanup and the elevator was down, and I forgot the cash was inside of the sealed bin, and we were throwing a bunch of stuff away.
10: You don't forget $12
9: million. No. No.
10: You do not forget $12 million.
9: I get if you forget, like, the $20 in your jacket pocket. We've all done that before. Maybe even $100.
11: I mean, it depends on how much coke you're on.
9: I mean, I feel like you have to get a lot of coke to forget $12
10: Or you just got so much cash rolling in doing whatever dark, sketchy stuff you're doing, because clearly if you're hiding money in bins... I mean, this guy, or he's a liar, or you are just lying. You saw the opportunity to try and seize $12 million because this dork turned it in, and now no one's going to get it.
9: And he's just like, I'll take my shot.
10: Yeah. Yes, shoot your shot, because if not, then it's just going to sit in the police officer's rooms.
9: Somebody's going to lift that out of the evidence room for sure. Yes. But cops are investigating a store. They're verifying bank documents and some CCTV footage to see if maybe this guy is telling the truth. But I feel like he's opening himself up to a whole lot more questions.
10: Yeah, we're going to put a pin in this guy and figure out if there's any stories later that come.
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3: Mahoney, how are you going to slightly talk about the fact that you peed the bed? You can't be a grown man to skim over something like this.
4: Message deleted.
5: Well, I didn't pee the bed. I was in my bed. I was having a dream about using the bathroom. And then I woke up.
6: And you peed the bed.
7: You peed the bed.
5: No, my bed wasn't. There was no wetness anywhere on the bed. My boxers were slightly moist.
7: You peed the bed, just not that much.
5: No, I peed in a bed.
7: Uh-huh.
6: I love how we're creating our own story.
5: No, that's not creating my own story. That's telling
6: you're
5: you
6: writing the narrative.
5: Logistics of what happened here.
7: It just didn't get on the bed.
5: It did not get on the bed. It got on my boxers. I got up immediately and went to the bathroom because it woke me up as soon as like there was any spillage, and then changed my boxers and went back to bed.
7: I like the fact that he's calling you out. You peed the bed.
5: Okay,
7: I don't care.
5: Like
7: peeing
5: the bed. Sure, bro. Sure, bro.
7: I mean, you seem like you're a little
6: upset
7: about it.
6: But Mahoney, but I hear you getting frustrated over this, but technically, you were in bed and it did happen. I hear you, though. You didn't pee your mattress.
5: Or
6: but it still
5: the covers
6: happened.
5: Or the sheets sure. Or anything. It was just my boxers. And it wasn't like a massive amount. It was like less than 1 ounce, which is less than a shot. Way less. Probably like a quarter of that.
7: When Mahoney gets older and he soils his Depends, he's going to make the same argument. He's just setting himself up. I didn't pee the bed.
5: I've messed my pants. Like I've talked about this 1,000 times. Like there are times when you bet on a fart and you lose, and that happens. You know, probably 3 to 4 times a year, I would say.
7: You bet on a fart and lose.
5: Quarterly. You bet on a fart. You bet on a fart and you lose.
6: It's a quarterly.
5: Yeah.
6: Quarterly bet.
7: Quarterly
5: sure.
7: Shark.
5: You know, it usually aligns with the fiscal quarter.
7: Yeah.
5: You know, when the earnings reports are released is usually when I shart.
2: Please leave a message after the tone.
8: Why do I crave food every time you talk about it on the show? Last week, all I wanted was a corn dog.
4: Message deleted.
7: Because we are simple creatures, and every day during the show, at some point, we get hungry. And then we start talking about food. And next thing you know, it devolves into everyone comparing which food would be best for Mahoney to pick up.
5: I mean, I was at Costco yesterday, but I will say this. I don't have a lot of shame in my life, but I cannot bring myself to buy corn dogs at Costco. Like, I'll go to a place that sells corn dogs and drive through all day long, but, like, for whatever reason, like, buying corn dogs at Costco.
6: But what else is in your cart?
5: I mean, eggs.
6: Mm-hmm.
5: Milk.
6: Yeah.
5: Cheese, usually several cheeses, like an aged Gouda.
6: Keep it going. Don't forget what you're missing there.
5: Celsius for you.
6: Yes, which I appreciate. Thank you very much. And
5: what else?
6: You don't get chicken nuggets from there?
5: Oh, chicken. I mean, but that's, I'm a grown ass.
7: You get chicken.
5: That's my source of protein.
7: You get dino nuggets from Costco, but you're too ashamed to get corn dogs?
5: There's levels, man.
7: No, man.
5: There's
7: come
5: levels.
7: On. Come on.
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1: Since Mahoney is dead inside and refuses to get a pet, Audrey, I'll go to you on this one.
2: Oh, God.
1: Do you feel like bonding with your sweet little dog, Elmo, or one of your two cats, Howard and...
2: Poppy.
1: And Poppy, that's right.
2: Chunky and Mister.
1: That's right. Do you feel like bonding with them is a religious experience?
2: Religious?
1: Yeah.
2: I don't know. No.
1: You don't start speaking in
2: tongues?
1: It
2: doesn't take me closer to God. No, and I don't start speaking in foreign languages.
1: I mean, I do. When I talk to my dog.
3: You don't bark at your dog or talk to your cats and cat?
2: No, I do baby voice, like how I just did. Like, I do baby voice, and I pretend that they talk back to me.
1: But isn't that kind of like speaking in tongues? You know, like some of those churches where people just are blah, blah, blah, blah, blah. But you're doing it. Because I feel like that's the only time. Like, I don't talk to my kids in a baby voice.
2: You don't?
1: No.
2: Oh, I mean, like, even when they were babies?
1: When they were a little baby. Okay, oh, you're sure. A cute little baby.
2: Well, but they're forever babies.
1: Right, but I don't do that anymore because, you know, they're little humans now. But my dog is the only thing that I'll kind of change the way that I talk
2: because
1: for.
2: Their intellectual level is always on baby.
1: Okay. All right, sure. Yeah, but I mean, I can understand why some people would say that the connection between them and their pet can nurture emotional, physical, and spiritual well-being.
2: Okay, so then there's that. Yeah, because, like, I do know for a fact that, like, my pets bring me a great amount of joy. Like, yeah. There is nothing more awesome than whenever I get home and all three of my pets, both my cats and my dog, come running to the door.
1: Isn't that the best?
2: It's the best. Yeah. You know, and so I can understand it from that. I thought, like, whenever you're like a religious experience, I'm like, what am I starting a cult? A cat cult?
1: No, but it's a lot of the same tenets is what they're saying. The connection teaches valuable life lessons like loyalty and presence and even how to face loss with grace. And they're saying that, you know, if your dog is a really sweet dog, that's probably because you are a good person, because dogs specifically a lot of times mirror their owner's emotions. And so if your dog shows empathy, you know, like how your dog can tell if you're sad, they'll come over and they'll snuggle
2: up
1: to you.
2: Yes.
1: And that's because they see you doing the same sort of thing.
2: They also, I read this too the other day, because I asked ChatGPT everything. It's now my cat GPT. And I literally texted my robot last night. I was like, why do my cats follow me everywhere? And the first response is, they're obsessed with you.
1: And you're oh my God, I love that.
2: I love that for me. I love that for me.
1: That's all I need in this life.
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This is a child abduction emergency. Amber Alert, Greensboro, North Carolina. This is an Amber Alert for a child abduction emergency. Kimora Thomas is an 11-year-old female described as 5 feet 1 inch, 150 pounds with black hair and brown eyes. The child was last seen June 8, 2026 at 4:43 p.m. near 3622 Belmont Street in Greensboro, wearing a white graphic shirt, pink pajama pants, black slippers with jewels. The suspect vehicle is an orange in color 2023 Jeep Wrangler with Georgia license plate ETL069. The vehicle was last seen in Georgia. Contact Greensboro Police Department at 336-574-3573 with any information. This alert applies to North Carolina.

0: and Mahoney present Are You Smarter Than a Community College Dropout?
1: Probably not.
2: Jim is joining us today for Are You Smarter Than a Community College Dropout? Jim, how far did you get in school?
3: High school and a few college classes.
2: Okay. So Mahoney didn't bother getting any of those pesky degrees either, so maybe this will be a fairly evenly matched fight. You two are going to be asked the same questions today. Mahoney is going to leave the studio here momentarily, and when he does, he's going to go to a soundproof space where he's not able to hear. I won't give you the correct answers until he returns, but I should tell you that you do have a pass today. That does count as a correct answer, so use that whenever you feel like you need it, okay?
3: Cool.
2: All right, Mahoney is officially out of the room. Here we go with question number one. What U.S. state is known as the Sunshine State?
3: Florida.
2: Question number two, and this is true or false, sound travels faster in air than it does in water. True or false?
3: False.
2: Question number three, which NBA team has won the most championships?
3: Oh, crap. I'm not a basketball
2: player. You do have a pass if you want to use it.
3: Pass.
2: Good use of your pass. All right, question number four is multiple choice.
3: I know Mahoney's going to know that one.
2: I don't know. He's pretty stupid. Question number four. Which instrument measures atmospheric pressure? Is it A, a thermometer, B, an altimeter, or C, a barometer?
3: Barometer,
2: okay. Question number five. Which 16th century English queen was known as the Virgin Queen?
3: Crap. I'm going to say there's like three choices of queens.
2: pretty much.
3: Mary.
2: All right. And what? By the way, how much does that suck to be known as the Virgin Queen? I feel like that's what Mahoney was known as in college. All right. Question number six. What breed of dog is Scooby-Doo?
3: Oh, Great Dane.
2: Rockwell. All right, Mahoney is going to re-enter the room, and we'll see whether or not he is able to stack up against you. I will tell you this much, Mahoney. Jim did pretty well.
4: Well, I will say this. Did not sleep that well last night.
2: Already so, making excuses. You know, all right. Had, good.
4: Still running on a little lack of sleep.
2: Running on fumes today. Yeah. All right, here we go. Question number one. What U.S. state is known as the Sunshine State?
4: Florida.
2: Both you said Florida. Both you. Correct. Question number two, true or false, sound travels faster in air than in water.
4: False.
2: Both you said false. Both you are correct. It travels faster in water, which is why we're huge in the ocean.
4: We are. Mm-hmm. Big underwater.
2: Yeah.
4: Big in Atlantis.
2: Question number three, which NBA team has won the most championships?
4: Celtics.
2: Celtics is correct. Both of you got that right because Jim used his pass there. You still have your pass, Mahoney. Question number four, which instrument measures atmospheric pressure? Is it A, a thermometer, B, an altimeter, or C, a barometer?
4: Barometer.
2: Both of you said barometer, and both of you are correct. Question number five, Mahoney, getting everyone correct so far. Question number five, what 16th century English queen was known as the Virgin Queen?
4: Oh. I'm going to pass on that. Is it Mary?
2: Both you said Mary, and both of you are incorrect, but you used your pass there, Mahoney, so you will get a point.
4: Who was it?
2: It was Queen Elizabeth I.
4: Prude.
2: Virgin.
3: There's only three queens, Elizabeth, Mary, and one other one.
2: You guys are playing the odds, but both of you are wrong. Funny that both of you have no interest in the Virgin Queen. Okay. Final question, Mahoney. What is the breed of dog that is Scooby-Doo?
4: Rockwell. He's a Great Dane.
2: He is a Great Dane. Mahoney went 6 for 6 today with the use of the pass, and Jim only went 5 for 6. So even without any sleep, Mahoney.
4: Fueled by coffee, baby. Let's hear it. Undefeated. Nothing's gonna ever keep you down. Can't stop, won't stop.
2: You lost last week.
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6: Should a guy always pay on the first date? Mad Mike is on the line. What's up, Mad Mike? What do you think?
7: Well, I'm going to say no, and I'll tell you why. I was hanging out with this girl when I was younger, and we were hanging out for almost 3 months, and we had a really good friendship, and she said, Mike, I got these tickets from my boss. There's this concert I'd like to take you to, and I said, fine. So that was kind of our first date. She paid for everything. And 3 kids later and 38 years, we're still together.
6: Wow, that is quite the story. Has she continued to pay for things throughout the relationship? Like, let's take the second date, for example, after you guys went out that first time and she took care of everything. Did she insist on paying on the second date as well, or were you like, I got this one, babe?
7: No. I definitely got this one. And it's really cool because even to this day, it's like, she'll go, okay, I'm taking you out. We're going to go do this. I mean, just recently, she took me on a 4-day just excursion down to Bisbee. And, I mean, she paid for everything down there.
6: Good for you.
7: It was pretty cool.
8: Wow. Mad Mike must be a magnificent lover.
6: Because that sort of thing doesn't happen to Mahoney and I.
8: Hell yeah, Mad Mike.
6: I appreciate you, man. Thanks for the call today.
7: Don't tell anybody.
6: Your secret's safe with us. So Ray is on the line. Ray, before you give us your opinion on this, the reason why this came up initially is because there is something that's circulating online right now called the gold digger test. And it's basically where a guy and a girl go out on a date, and then at the end of the date, the guy slides the bill to the girl, and that's supposed to be the test. Like, if she refuses to pay, then that indicates she's a gold digger, which I think is total BS. But that's the trend that's going on right now. So what's your take? Do you think that guys should pay every time on the first date or not?
9: I was going to say yes, because I'm old and I'm old school. Then I thought about it, and it depends who does the asking out on the first date. And if the gal asks, as a guy, I would offer to pay and see where it goes. But I agree with you in terms of that gold digger test. I think that sounds like a crock as well.
8: It is. I think the rule of thumb is the uglier person always pays. I mean, that's how society works.
6: Yeah.
8: We don't need to bring gender into this. It's just the uglier person pays.
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2: Gerald joining us today on the program. Gerald, what do you think? Who should pay on the first date?
3: If you ask the woman out, then you should pay.
2: I am with you 100%. And Mahoney had a good point about the uglier person paying. Maybe I just feel so passionately about this because I don't really get asked out on dates. And that's part of my personality as well. Mm-hmm. Like, I am the one that pursues. Mm-hmm. So I always, 100% of the time, will be the one that asks somebody out. Mm-hmm. But I guess maybe that's just because I've never been asked out by some girl. Boy, that's really sad.
3: Well, because the general public knows you have a wife and kids, but that makes you safe because they know you're not going to call her the next morning.
2: Oh, fair enough. But even when I was a single man, is what I'm saying, no one was asking me out.
3: Oh, when you were single.
2: Yeah.
4: Yeah, ain't nobody trying to lock Dave down. Or be a stepmom with four kids.
2: Hey, Gerald, thanks for the call today, man.
3: Okay, you take care. Bye.
2: Audrey, I'm curious your take on all of this as a woman.
5: I'm so disappointed. I mean, seriously, I really do mean that. I truly am so disappointed. I mean, I think people are misunderstanding the fact that this guy is putting the check, grabbing the check, and then placing it in front of the date as a test.
4: I think everybody can agree that is
5: gross.
4: That is terrible.
5: It's not like we're sitting here saying that, like, whenever you start to get to know each other, then, like, if I ask, because I've done that. Like, my point before was that if you are trying to wine and dine me. If that's not in your abilities, there's compatibility for everyone, yeah. Right? For my personal taste in people and places and things, I have been

0: to my husband, and I pay for quite a lot.
1: Yeah.
0: We have two incomes. It has nothing to do with the, you know, going back and forth who asked for what and later on in life. Like, I get it. Like, I also asked my husband out first. Like, I sent him a selfie and was like, are you taking me out today or not?
1: Oh, you did?
0: Yeah, man.
1: Whoa,
0: so, like, I get, like, being the chaser. Like, cat and mouse is so much fun. It's one of the best parts of early parts of dating. Like, if a girl likes you, you'll know it. And she most likely will probably let you know and ask you out. But does that mean that I'm letting you know of my interest that then I deserve to pay for dinner? No.
1: This lady just called 833-YO-DUMMY and left us this message. She said, Audrey, she thinks you're confused.
2: Yeah, I'm calling about the conversation you would have about that idiot who was giving people a, quote, gold digger, close quote, test on the first date. And I think that Audrey is confusing chivalry with the patriarchy. Girl, it's 2025. Get a grip on yourself. And I agree that the person who asked someone out is the one who is paying. Period. If I'm the one who's initiating the date, then I'm paying for it. I'm playing it, and I'm paying for it.
0: Girl.
2: That's the way it works. We're all adults. Let's go. Come on now.
3: Message
0: okay,
3: deleted.
0: Come on now. Bless your heart. Don't make the Alabama and me creep up. Like, I just got so angry. Miss Patriarchy, shut up.
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1: Celebrating America's 250th birthday, Alexander Hamilton is the architect of America's financial system. 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

0: power in the world.
1: He also had a more abstract notion in mind, which was that if you had a national currency, that would help promote the idea of national identity.
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1: Who should pay on the first date? James on the line. What's up, James?
2: Hey, I think first date or not, you should pay for the dinner. The first date.
1: So the guy should pay for it on the first date is what you're saying?
2: Oh, yeah.
1: Yeah, I mean, for me, I would pick up the check every time with my wife because I knew that she was way out of my league.
3: I'll tell you this much. When I was dating, though, if somebody were to say, like, hey, I want to pay half because, you know, I don't think this is going somewhere, I would 100%.
1: Sure, it's not going to be like an argument about it, but if it comes to, like, who's reaching for the bill, it's always going to be.
3: Yeah, man, like, I mean, because I'll tell you this much. There's plenty of first dates that I did not impress on.
1: Hey, James, thanks for the call today, man. Appreciate you. Richard on the line. What's up?
4: Yeah, well, I went on a date, like from a dating app with a girl. We went out to dinner. She asked me first, do you want me to pay half? And I said, sure, that would work. And I thought we got along real good. The next day, I talked to her and she said, I would never date a guy who doesn't pay on the first date.
3: Don't offer if you're not willing to, like, that's...
5: Well, that's the same thing that we're seeing from this guy.
3: Yeah, it's douchey whoever does it. That's
1: yeah, don't trap me. Like, don't play
3: this
1: tricks on
3: test.
1: Me.
3: This isn't a test. Tell people what you want. Like, I know there's, like, a lot of people out there, like, I can't believe they're talking about kids on the first date. Talk about kids on the first date. Talk about religion on the first date. Talk about politics. Figure out whether or not we're compatible.
1: Let's not waste
3: now
1: time. Yeah.
3: Than 3 months from now.
4: That's right.
1: Appreciate you, Richard.
5: Let me know your debts.
1: Well,
3: what are your kinks?
5: Yeah.
1: Kinks? Maybe that's like 5 days.
3: My kinks are women paying for my food.
1: Greg, what's up?
6: Hey, you got to remember, guys only care about three things: is beer, sex, and food. Uh-huh. And he's asking the girl out for dinner. He's wanting sex, so you know he should pay for it.
5: Oh my God,
3: dude! You forgot about Call of Duty, man.
1: Call of Duty.
3: I got Call of Duty and Call of Booty.
5: I am seriously so shook. This conversation has me really. I just thought better. I guess maybe I'm so naive. I'm just seriously very shook.
1: Chris, what's up?
7: Well, I'm going to go by the way that my parents raised me and, you know, manners, morals. I'm older now, but when I was dating 20 years ago, the man always paid.
1: Every time.
7: Nowadays, you know, I see what my son has to go through with the newer generation, whatnot, but I still think the man needs to pay unless the woman is on her phone more than she's paying attention to you.
5: Oh, that's fair. I mean, but like, I think we're adding asterisks to this, right? Like, I completely agree with you. Today's dating is so weird, but that's why I am such a, like, I feel like I have a very specific thing. I was not on dating apps when I was dating. I tell all of my friends to get off dating apps. There's too much that muddies the water. If you're looking for someone who is interested in you, you both are going to probably not be on your phone. And to your point, if that happens because we're creating all of these different fictional scenarios for it, then sure, ask her to go, you know, if you guys pay for your own bills. If you're not feeling it, then speak that up.
1: And let me say this from my chest. The only real thing that I bring to the table is a credit card. I'm a very average lover. I'm not really that good looking. There's a lot of things that I can't do that I'm sure other guys can. The only real thing that I can do is pick up the tab.
5: Right. Well, and then also we're expecting all of these people, if we're talking about a guy making a girl pay, like, at some point, there's a lot of stay-at-home moms. So we're also, like, sitting here saying that, like, later on in life, you know, we go, you know, double or we each pay for our own things. Well, what about the families that don't have that?
3: Well, right. But you're married. That's not a date.
5: Well, but a lot of these people are giving examples of that.
3: Yeah.
1: Yeah, Chris, appreciate the call today, man.
7: So, all right, so one more thing. For my prom back in 1992, my prom date and I took her to dinner. We went to Taco Bell.
1: There you go.
7: Well,
1: Don't always have to be
3: $79.99 back in good old 92, baby.
7: That was a 99-cent menu back in 92.
1: That's right.
7: And 27 years later, we're married. That's how I knew she was a keeper.
1: There you go.
3: 30th anniversary, Taco Bell again.
7: There you go.
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1: Oh, my God!
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0: Yeah.
1: These people remove the toothpick from their mouth when taking a wedding photo. It's the Redneck Report.
2: Redneck Report. On Dave and Mahoney.
3: Would not recommend this, but sometimes when you gotta go, you gotta go. This mystery pooper, rather courteous, they identified him later as an 80-year-old man, but the staff at this car wash was rather concerned when they started to realize what was going on the surveillance cameras. This guy, I don't know if he'd actually gone through the car wash or if he just pulled up. You know how they have the vacuums and all the little courtesy towels?
4: They have the towels that you can get all the water drops off. Yeah.
3: So he pulled up into that area and hopped out of his car and just took a slam right there.
4: Did he use the vacuum to clean it up at least?
3: No, but he did use the towels to clean himself up.
4: Okay,
3: but then disposed of them in the dirty towel bin.
4: Proper. Oh, I mean, they are dirty towels now.
5: This guy is foul. Yeah. The elderly get a pass for a lot of stuff. Not this.
3: That's too much.
5: That is, yes. Are we really questioning that? You don't get to wipe your poop butt and then discard the towel.
3: If I've made it 80 years on God's green earth, I deserve to be able to take a poop wherever
4: I want. Sometimes, man, like your stomach be rumbling and, you know, you don't, like you start like running through your head on places that might be good to poop at. Like, and if there's nothing nearby and you've got a car wash, this guy, I feel like this is experience itself here, knowing that you're going to have ample amounts of towels.
3: He has thought about this. Like, he's like, if the grand slam from Denny's does not sit right, I know where to go. Oh,
4: so did they arrest him?
3: No formal charges have been filed yet. They are considering vandalism, but like, you can just hose it down.
5: Any graffiti? What do you mean? Is it on the walls?
3: I guess the staff unknowingly handled the dirty towels.
5: Realizing
3: that they had been pooped on.
5: For whatever reason, I feel like the elderly poo has got to be like something of nightmares. Like, I cannot even imagine picking up a rogue poo towel from an 80-year-old.
3: In an emergency elderly poo, yeah.
5: God have mercy.
3: So this lady, 76 years old, also in trouble. She's actually the wife of a U.S. bankruptcy judge, and that made the news for whatever reason. But the real story is that she got mad at some guy playing bagpipes, which I don't know. I always enjoy bagpipes.
5: Well, because that's your heritage, man. It's from within
6: it's
5: the depths.
6: Scotland.
4: We pay like so much money to see bagpipes at Pebble Beach, the one time.
3: Yeah.
4: We're like, oh, that's something we could check off the bucket list and never, actually probably I can see why she's married to a bankruptcy judge because we need to damn near file bankruptcy after that.
5: You yearn for the pipes.
3: So she was upset by this guy playing bagpipes and started to yell at him while he was playing bagpipes. But his wife decided to step in and be like, you don't talk to my husband like that.
5: Good.
3: And
5: lady
3: they
5: fight.
3: Started throwing blows. Next thing you know, got knocked down, suffered a black eye, and now she's in a whole bunch of trouble.
4: I feel like if you were scoring, a lady fight with bagpipes, that could be like a nice action scene.
5: Absolutely, Mahoney. That is such a good point. If I was the bagpipe player, certainly would not stop.
4: You play the music from Star Wars Episode 1 with Qui-Gon Jinn and Darth Maul.
5: No,
4: you know?
5: I'm playing it for Episode 3 whenever Obi-Wan's got the high ground. Chopping off that lady's arms.
3: So this comes to us from our favorite retirement village in the entire country. That would be the Villages. Jen,
4: sorry.
3: Yeah. Sorry. The 29-year-old restaurant manager of, just a manager of the kitchen at a restaurant was found under the influence and slumped over his steering wheel.
4: It happens.
3: And that's exactly what I thought.
4: The cooking wine, man. It gets after you.
3: I have never known a restaurant kitchen manager that was not a notorious drunk, especially if they're only 29 years old. It's a high-stress job.
4: Probably one of the most stressful jobs you could possibly. I mean, it was in their own parking lot, though?
3: No, so he had driven somewhere, and so that was the problem. Oh. And then whenever he got to wherever he was going, like an apartment complex, he just...
4: Yeah.
3: And that's where they found him. And next thing you know, off to jail.
4: Maybe the bagpipes could wake him up.
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6: So there is a new headline coming to us from Texas, and it's got a lot of people very, very upset. And, of course, animal rights peoples have a big problem with this. You guys tell me what you think. There are these Barbary sheep. I'm not sure if you're familiar. They're originally from North Africa. They were introduced to West Texas back in the 50s, and they have become an invasive species, and they're saying they're causing significant damage to native ecosystems by overgrazing vegetation. They're competing with the native wildlife like mule deer and bighorn sheep. And the population, I guess, are super horny, just out of control right now. And they're, like, damaging fences, and they're spreading disease, and they're posing a threat to conservation efforts. And so Texas lawmakers are like, look, we have to control their numbers. And that's right. Not an uncommon thing. I mean, they do that all the time with all sorts of
7: How are they going to do that? Are they going to, like, release, like, wolves into the herds or something?
6: Cats. No, but they are making it legal to hunt these sheep now.
8: Okay.
6: And you're like, okay, like, again, like, that's a totally normal thing.
7: You're hunting sheep? I feel like they're, like, the easiest animal to shoot.
6: That makes it so much more fun.
8: Just go up to them and go, hey, sheep.
7: Yeah, you don't even need a gun. You could just kick a sheep.
8: Yeah,
6: just
8: literally.
6: Walk up and grab it by its collar.
7: Yeah.
6: So they're doing it Texas style, and that, again, is raising some eyebrows. So they've just decided that they're going to legalize shooting the sheep from helicopters for sport.
8: Hell yeah, with freaking CCR playing from the copter.
7: Are you? It's like Call of Duty. You got the helicopter with the chain gun, and you're just mowing down herds of sheep.
8: Joking?
6: Good morning, Vietnam. I mean, Mahoney. Guy's trip.
7: Yeah.
6: I mean, all these dudes want to go, like, on golf trips, and, like, that's fine and
8: no,
6: fun.
8: No, who needs
6: and
8: big
6: else.
8: Game hunting, you know?
7: Yeah, I don't want you to kill an endangered species. How about an invasive sheep?
6: Yeah, man. Yeah. Like, easy to kill from a helicopter. I mean, that sounds so much fun. I mean, I've got some friends that are out here, you know, and they are into, like, big game hunting, but you have to, like, do these lotteries for permits, and then it's like this extensive thing where you're like hiking through the mountains.
7: Can we throw hand grenades at these sheep?
6: I mean, we're only one step away from that, man. If you throw a hand grenade, would they even know?
5: This is the Dave and Mahoney Show.
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2: That's 833-963-8669.
3: I don't know what it says about us as a group that this guy that called the voicemail thinks that we are annoying when we are drunk, but I mean, not totally wrong.
4: All right, curious, what is the worst quality that each one of you has when you are drunk? Like, what are you notorious for always doing when you're drunk? Looking at you, Mahoney.
0: Message deleted.
5: So, the only person I think who finds me annoying when I'm drunk is my wife.
3: She has no tolerance for drunk, Mahoney.
5: My wife doesn't drink, has never drank, you know. Just is a thing for her.
3: Sure.
5: You know, grew up with, you know, people, family members who drank way too much.
3: Problematic,
5: and, you know,
3: yeah.
5: And so I understand that. But I don't think, like, I mean, we can speak for everybody here in the room. Like, I feel like I'm a lot of fun, man.
6: You are.
5: My problem is, my toxic trait is when I start to have a little fun, I like to have a lot of fun.
3: And it's almost instantaneous. Like, we joke that Mahoney is like Frank the Tank. Mm-hmm.

0: you're pretty like introverted. You like your peace. You like your quiet. You like your suburban lifestyle, mm-hmm. your privacy. But the second you have liquor or beer, everyone knows who you are.
1: The second it touches your lips, you're just streaking through the quad.
0: Which is so much fun. Truly, you are a lot of fun. Dave, what would you say your toxic trait is when you're drunk?
1: So it's gone away, thankfully, because I am a 45-year-old man, and so there's no time for this sort of thing. But back when we were in our early 20s and we would go out drinking, I would never initiate it, but I would take part in what they called a face slapping contest.
0: No, you would not be the guy slapping faces in a bar.
1: I would never start it, but if somebody slapped me, they'd get slapped back.
0: Did you also wrestle people when you were drunk too?
1: Sometimes.
0: Okay.
1: Yeah, I was
0: slapping faces.
1: World class douche.
2: Dave and I have known each other for 22 years, 21 something years, like that, something around there. Been friends that time. I mean, you have the ability to hold your alcohol better than anybody I've ever met in my life.
0: Absolutely.
2: Like, that's the thing. Like, I
0: absolutely true.
2: I could think in 20 some odd years, maybe once, that I was like, Dave's gone.
0: Dave just has got sleepy eyes, but he powers through
2: it. Yeah, man. That's a superpower, bro.
0: It's really impressive.
1: Thanks.
0: Chris, what would you say your toxic trait is? Because you drink like you're a single guy drinking out and about. What would you say yours is?
3: I mean, I wouldn't say it's really toxic, but at the end of the night, I am dead set on Taco Bell. And, like, I will make a fuss about it. Like, when I'm with my friends, it's like, we have to go to Taco Bell. That's the only thing I obsess about.
2: Yeah, he's not annoying. Like, all the years I've known Chris, too, like, I think of all the times we've been drunk together, never once I was like, man, that guy's annoying. Not once.
3: I do disappear a lot, though.
2: But that's not annoying.
1: No, that can be annoying, because I've got a couple of those friends, and
2: that's only if you got, like, overprotective friends. I'm like, he's a man.
1: He'll be fine.
2: He'll figure it out.
1: He's not in danger, except for Max and out his credit card at Taco Bell. Yeah. Audrey, what about you?
0: I feel like I've got a few. I'm very much like Mahoney. Whenever it touches my lips, I'm instantaneous. Like, I'm a yapper. Mm-hmm. I want everybody to be having a great time, so I'm like bringing everyone together. But I don't feel like that's my toxic trait. My newest toxic trait, though, is that whenever I become a yapper, I'm asking everyone if I'm annoying, which is becoming more
1: annoying.
0: Which is annoying.
1: Yeah.
0: But the younger me was just peeing in beds.
2: Same.
0: I love to pee in a bed.
4: A masterclass in mediocrity.
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0: Dave and Mahoney.
1: What's your take? Do you think that guys should pay every time on the first date or not?
2: Depends who does the asking out on the first date. And if the gal asks as a guy, I would offer to pay and see where it goes.
3: I think the rule of thumb is the uglier person always pays. I mean, that's how society works.
4: Yeah.
3: We don't need to bring gender into this. It's just the uglier person pays.
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1: Mahoney, when you think about the foods that bring you the most joy to eat, what's on the top of your list?
4: Like, I mean, pizza, burgers, French fries, tacos, steak.
1: Okay,
4: in there.
1: Yeah, but like, what's number one? Is it a pizza? Because I feel like you talk lovingly about eating a whole pizza.
6: You talk sexually about the mini pepperoni cups with the little grease.
4: Ooh, I mean, they don't call it stuffed crust for any reason.
6: You know what
1: Audrey, what about for you? Like, what food sparks joy?
6: Oh my God, mine might be a decadent like dessert.
1: Okay,
6: like I love all sorts of food, but mine might be like a creme brulee, like Ooh, a proper.
1: Yeah.
6: Creme brulee.
1: Mm. Uh-huh. See, for me, because I'm more of the savory type. I mean, I love a steak more than anything, like a really good steak.
6: Oh, yeah.
1: But for some reason, a chicken parm, like a really well-done chicken parm.
6: Oh, my God,
1: that
6: that's so
1: melted
6: good.
1: Cheese just all over that breaded chicken.
6: Hold on. If we're doing comfort foods, because this is what this sounds like, I want to go back and amend mine. Mine's going to be fried chicken with white gravy and mashed potatoes.
1: Nice.
6: It used to be pot roast, but not anymore. I'm a changed woman.
1: That good old Southern cooking just gets you every
6: Southern
1: time.
6: I love Southern food. Oh, my God. Put it in my belly.
1: Well, so, I mean, as you'd expect, you know, like sports and music are things that people traditionally think bring them a whole lot of joy. Like, I'm so excited to go to the game, or I'm so excited to go to this concert. And there was a recent study that was done that showed that eating pasta actually brings more joy than sports and music.
4: I don't know about that, man. I mean, it's close.
6: I know. I feel like I've had some pretty damn good pasta. Like, that has really absolutely changed my life.
4: But I've had some bad pasta that has made me real sad, too.
6: How have you ever had a bad pasta?
1: It's hard to have bad pasta.
4: I don't know, man.
1: Which is why pasta is so great.
6: Yes. I mean, really, it's just noodle covered in stuff. How do you mess that up?
1: Is pasta the sex of food? Because it's possible to screw it up. But like if you
6: But
1: just,
6: it's still pretty good.
1: Yeah, it's still pretty good. Like you still enjoy it.
6: It's okay.
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2: There was a time back in the day, Mahoney, growing up, where you and I used to have a very inherent risk that I don't think the youth of today do.
3: What's that,
2: when
3: Dave?
2: It came to acquiring the things that we wanted most in life. And I'm talking about...
3: Pornography?
2: No, pornography was also a lot harder to come by. I mean, I got my hands on my very first pieces of pornography by shoplifting them. Probably not a great idea. Wouldn't encourage that. But I
3: found mine in the woods.
2: You found, you know what? I was probably the guy that left it in the woods.
3: Yeah,
2: because I was not, you had to hide it somewhere.
3: That's where you hid your porn back in the day.
2: But it was a Penthouse Forum Letters, and the reason why I stole that one is because it was smaller, if you recall, than like a traditional size
3: more
2: magazine.
3: More booklet form,
2: I do feel like now that I look back on it in hindsight that I think the guy at the gas station knew what I was doing, and he's just like, you go ahead, buddy.
3: Yeah.
2: You get yours. Because I don't think I was really that smooth of a thief.
3: Probably not.
2: At that little gas station in Brainerd, Minnesota that was selling the nudie magazines. But I'm not talking about pornography. I'm talking about getting our hands on an ice-cold soda without paying for it. Because, I mean, they still, I guess, to some degree have, like, soda machines at ballparks, like Little League parks and stuff like that, but not like they used to, where... Do you remember you could actually reach your little arm up into a soda machine?
3: Oh, yeah.
2: And you could pull a soda out?
3: Or a snack machine.
2: A snack machine, same thing. But it was dangerous, you know, because I don't know if you ever had that moment of panic where you put your little
3: arm
2: up there and it'll get stuck for a moment. You're like, they're going to have to saw my arm off.
3: And this is where I live.
2: As the one arm thief. This is where I live now. This is my new home. But I do, you know, I respect the hustle of, you know, the people that understand what it was like to try to, one, steal from the soda machines or the snack machines, or the kids that would also go try to find all of the coins in the old payphones back in the day before they started the urban legend that they put needles in those.
3: With AIDS
2: on them.
3: AIDS needles in the phone return.
2: What? So it used to be a thing where you'd get a little coin return, and sometimes there'd be like a quarter or even a nickel in the little slot at the bottom of a payphone. But there was an urban legend that they used to put needles in there with AIDS on the needle. So if you reached in there, you were going to get stabbed by the needle and get AIDS.
4: That was the phone companies trying to keep y'all's change.
2: Probably. You know what? I bet there was like a corporate meeting where they're like, all right.
4: We're going to spread this AIDS propaganda.
2: Yeah, it's like the same people who came up with the razor blades and apples at Halloween. Yeah. Like, no, that doesn't happen, man. No one's doing that.
4: I'm giving away free drugs.
2: I will say, though, this candy kid, he's still out here in 2024. He's living the dream. This one brings us over to Australia, Queensland, to be specific. That's a 3-year-old boy named Ethan. He was at some sort of carnival, festival, Dave and Buster's type of place. I don't know, somewhere where they had one of those gigantic claw machines.
3: Hell yeah.
2: And he wanted to get some of the toys. But as you know, the bigger the claw machine, generally the worse that it is. Like, it doesn't ever hold the thing that you're trying to grab.
3: Right.
2: And so I guess this 3-year-old had gotten frustrated. He climbed into the claw machine.
3: He gets stuck in there?
2: He got stuck in there.
4: Deserved. Yeah. You live in there now.
2: He went through the prize chute, and he was unable to get his way back out.
3: Did they try the claw on him, though? Because I feel like if there's a kid inside of a claw machine, you got to try the claw machine on him at least once.
2: At least once. Instead, the cops had to show up. They had to shatter the glass pane in order to lift this kid out. And the toddler was returned to his family uninjured. But the police department was pretty humorous about it. It was, you know, Ethan and the police 1, claw machine 0.
3: Did they at least give him one of the toys?
2: I don't think so. I don't think you want to reinforce that lesson. Like, you know, if you're a kid climbing into a claw machine, let's not reward that with a gigantic teddy bear.
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6: North Carolina will open up the College World Series at Omaha, Nebraska on Friday against Ole Miss. 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Atlanta Braves have Grant Holmes on the mound today, $1.56 favorite against the White Sox at Wright Field in Chicago. 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NHL Stanley Cup Final Game 4, the Carolina Hurricanes minus -115 at the Golden Knights minus -105, 5.5 over the total. Vegas up 2-1 after their double overtime victory in Game 3 of the series. With your action update, Mike Sennett, Rock 105.5.
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2: Did you get that?
3: So I'm a little bit scared to play this voicemail for you guys because I don't want to think less of anyone in this room, but let's go for it.
4: I was just wondering how many times a month you all wash your sheets. Is it weekly? I'm just curious. I wash mine once a week.
5: Message deleted.
6: If I was living alone, which I did for, 18 months or so?
3: Yeah.
6: Away from my wife when we were doing long distance this last time, I would say I washed my sheets twice, and that's when I moved.
3: Gross.
6: But my wife, on the other hand, now that we are living together once again, which is great, does it weekly.
3: So let me tell you a fun little story about Mahoney and his cleanliness when he is left to his own devices. So you guys, do you remember the story that I told you about how we went out? And this is many, many years ago. This is probably 15 years ago. We went out one night and it was like a holiday concert that the radio station did. And Mahoney decided to attack me. With a rear naked choke as we were leaving the venue.
6: I was hugging you, telling you how much I loved you.
3: You were trying to choke me out. This is the same night when he vomited all over the inside of my car and then tried to walk into the wrong house.
6: You dropped me off at the wrong house.
3: I dropped you off in front of your house.
6: You're an irresponsible friend.
3: You tried to walk into your neighbor's house because you were so loaded. Well, he had vomited not only all over my car that night, but also himself. And I guess in all of his wisdom, just decided to, once he finally got upstairs to his room, peel off his vomit-covered shirt and throw it into his closet. And the only reason that I know that he did that is because he later found that shirt at the bottom of his closet when he was moving out of that house. And it still had the dried vomit on it.
6: It was standing up on its own. A little stiff. It was 2 years. It was 2 years later when my wife and I were moving in together. I mean, here's the thing.
7: What do you mean? Here's the thing. Here's the thing is that this lady asked the question to the wrong group of people. If this was a room of women, we'd be able to actually have this conversation. Mahoney doesn't change his sheets because it's his wife's duty. I'm going to now look at you, Dave. When was the last time you stripped your sheets?
3: Okay. First off, I don't like your tone.
7: Yeah,
3: I feel like you're attacking me.
7: Who did this lady think she was calling in? Ellen Show?
3: I will be honest. I am no better of a man than Mahoney.
7: Like if
3: my wife was not around, I would not wash my sheets anywhere near once a week.
6: I mean, if there's a stain on there, sure.
7: I had to convince Chris to get rid of black sheets because those show everything in the world.
3: Okay, Chris, you're a clean guy, though.
8: Yeah.
3: But you're also single. How often do you wash your sheets?
8: I'm actually kind of crazy about it. I change them like every 5 days.
3: Okay.
8: Yeah.
3: All right. So there is hope for our gender.
8: Black sheets, by the way.
3: Oh, gross.
8: never miss a day, man.
3: Is that why you have the black sheets? So that way, if there is a stain of sorts on there, you know
8: right away.
3: Right away.
8: Yeah, that's exactly it. Yep. Stain detection.
6: It's
8: on the label.
6: We made a mistake though, and we built a new house and got new bedding
3: because. Yeah.
6: Got a new bed and got new bedding for that house. And we had purple bedding for 13 years.
3: Purple bedding? Black bedding? What?
6: Purple was really nice.
3: Royalty? What are you talking about?
8: You guys purple, give me a hard time over black sheets?
6: Purple was really
3: purple.
6: Nice.
3: Purple? Are you Prince? Like, what are you talking about? Purple bedding. Grimace, which is what your wife does on those sheets.
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1: Oh, good. More singing.
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2: Some of the biggest rock songs ever released. You are trying to figure out what they are. Tammy is joining us today. Tammy, you ready to do this?
3: I hope so.
2: I know. It can be kind of tough when you're on the spot, but you got some help. You got some lifelines in Mahoney and Audrey today, if necessary.

0: And we'll stop it right there. 30 seconds. Over to you, Tammy. Do you know it?
1: I do, but for the life of me, I can't say it.
0: Okay, so that's why we have the lifelines. You can tag in Mahoney or Audrey. Looks like they can both help if you want to bring one of them in.
1: I'm going to have to bring one of them in. And as soon as you say it, I'm going to feel stupid.
0: That's how it goes, yep.
2: Don't ask me.
0: Ask Mahoney.
3: That's Run Through the Jungle. That's CCR.
0: No, man. That was Long Cool Woman in a Black Dress by the Hollies.
3: I don't know.
1: Oh, no.
0: All right. Here we go on to the next one.
2: I don't know anything, but I was getting really pumped by his
0: This one has only got...
3: I really thought that was CCR.
0: This one has only got four views on it, so this one may be tougher. Audrey's still available as a lifeline.
2: Maybe not.

0: Okay, it only had 4 views, but I mean, that's a pretty big song. Over to you, Tammy. Do you know that one?
1: Stairway to Heaven, Led Zeppelin.
0: There we go. We are on the board. Well done.
2: I'm still sweating.
0: Okay, the next one here has got 1,300 views. It's from Uke Crazy Bitches.
3: So it's a ukulele cover.
0: Playing some ukulele. Again, 1,300 views. Here we go.

0: we'll stop it right there. Just reminds me how much I hate the ukulele. Okay, Tammy, do you know that one?
1: 8675309.
0: Mm-hmm. By?
1: Oh, God. Tommy and the
0: Two-Tones? Yeah, Tommy Two-Tone. There you go. All right.
2: Wow.
0: Nice.
2: Holy
0: nice.
2: Moly.
0: All right, so we're down to it now. You can read it right here. The lifelines are gone. Total waste of time. You guys are awful.
2: Today would not have been my game. Holy moly, get me out of here.
0: No, normally you get some help from these two, but not today. It's fine.
2: Oh.
0: The last one here.
1: Oh, no.
0: Only 12 views. It's from an artist we've heard before, War DM. But, again, another really big song by a very big artist. Here we go. 30 seconds on the clock.

0: I really love that that guy recorded multiple versions of himself and then layered them on top of each other. Like, you know what this needs? More me.
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0: Uh-huh. All right, Tammy. For the win, can you do it?
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17: So we've talked a lot about how damaging being on your phone constantly can be for you. As I look over at Audrey right now and she's buried in her phone.
18: I am an addict.
17: Yeah. I think that we can all just openly admit it at this point. Yeah. Like, we can sit here and pretend like we're not addicted to our phones. And, oh, look, my little notification on Sundays says that my screen time is down 11% from last week. What a victory.
18: To be fair, I was learning how to edit a video.
17: Oh, sure, yeah, yeah. It was for work. Yeah.
18: It was for work.
17: It's for work,
18: it
17: yeah.
18: It really
17: yeah.
18: is for work. Yeah.
17: Well, there's a recent study that shows that taking just a 72-hour break from your smartphone can lead to noticeable changes in brain activity.
18: Like, literally start curing the cells in your brain, yeah. basically, to where you're able to reduce the amount of need for dopamine and, like, the serotonin boosters in your brain. Because one of the things that I think most of us can agree on, that when we're on our phone, you're shopping or you're looking for the quick 5-second hit of a giggle yeah. online, you know?
17: And it's not just that. It's also, you know, there's a lot of people that chase those likes on social media. You know, they're like, ooh, who liked my picture? And that is just like a little hit of dopamine, gives a small little pleasure surge. And the same thing can be said for online shopping. When you double click the little credit card thing and the Amazon payment goes through, and next thing you know, you have the anticipation of waiting for your new purchase. Woo! But they're saying just a short smartphone detox can really help your brain to get off of that drip of the addiction of getting those little dopamine.
19: Yeah, but we can't get off of it. You know,
18: he's shopping right
19: problem.
18: Now.
17: You're shopping right now. What are you shopping for,
19: buddy? Well, I got a credit I got to use before June is up.
17: Before June is up.
18: There's yeah. more lights. He's looking at more lights, Dave.
17: More lights for the show. Oh, sure. For the show. Yeah, yeah. Why? We don't need more lights. This is the face of addiction right here,
18: this
17: man.
18: This is a tanning bed. Yeah. We work in a tanning bed.
19: I need my dopamine fix. I can't quit.
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It's Lisa here with you. Happy Tuesday. How are we doing? I'm not going to lie. Everything's a blur right now. I just came back from my wedding celebration, and I can't even think straight.

NBA Finals. Who are we rooting for, the Spurs or the Knicks? I guess I got to go with the Spurs. I lived in San Antonio for many years, so go Spurs, go.

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Can someone explain why it's going to be gorgeous all week, and then the one day I plan to go to the beach on Saturday, there's rain in the forecast? Mother Nature and I need to have a conversation. 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

0: This is the greatest and best song in the world. Tribute. 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

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So much laughter, dancing, friends, adult beverages. I had the best time, but I feel like dancing should come with a warning label after a certain age. I'm hurting.

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Okay, tell me I'm not alone, but does anybody else pick up their phone to look at something important and then immediately forget what it was? It can't only be me.

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6: Game 4 of the Stanley Cup Final tonight at T-Mobile Arena in Las Vegas. The Golden Knights minus 105, Carolina minus 115, 5.5 over the total. Vegas up 2-1 after a double overtime victory in Game 3. The series after tonight will return to the Novo Center in Raleigh for Game 5. On Thursday, North Carolina will take on Ole Miss Friday at the College World Series in Omaha, Nebraska. The Tar Heels are minus 166 favorites over the Rebels plus 130. In their side of the bracket, West Virginia, $2.10 favorite over Troy. 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

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It's Lisa hanging out with you. I've recovered from the wedding weekend physically, sort of. Financially and emotionally, jury's still out.

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tonight, game four of the Stanley Cup playoffs. The Hurricanes taking on the Knights. We are down 2-1, but it is best of seven, so I'm feeling kind of confident, but also kind of not. Guess we'll have to wait and see. Puck drops at 8. 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

Try not eating all day so you can get drunk off two beers. 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

She's such a little DJ, get that quick. 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Dogtown, bloodbath, ribcage.

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Rock 105, I'm Ro. Thanks for having us on. It is time for my request to rewind. 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Anything from 2010 to before, one full hour, all your requests. Taking it back now to 1995. What a wonderful year. Windows 95 came out. Gas was $1.15 a gallon. The list goes on.

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Carolina's P-Rock, Rock 105. I'm Ro. You're locked into my request rewind. One full hour, all your requests. Anything from 2010 and before. Throwing it back with some Papa Roach for Chad in Wilmington.

Taproot on for Brian in New Bern. Thanks for having us on. If you've got a song you want to hear for the Rewind tomorrow, let me know. MyRock105.com. Wrapping things up with A Perfect Circle. Nickelback on the way right now. Evanescence.

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6: 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Game 4 of the Stanley Cup Final tonight. Carolina Hurricanes, $1.15 favorite against the Golden Knights, minus 105. 5.5 over the total at T-Mobile Arena. 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
3: 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I'm so

I'm Ro. 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I'm all for being supportive of people and their weird hobbies, their weird interests. And I know I complain about being single all the time, but I guess I'm not going about it the right way. This guy in the Netherlands just married his AI companion. Obviously not legally binding, but there was also a lady, I think, in Japan who recently married a cartoon character. So I guess I just have to think outside the box, and then maybe I won't be alone forever.

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Am I a completely horrible person if I cancel plans that I had after work just so I can go home and sleep? Slept horrible last night, and just the thought of socializing with people sounds too much like work. You know what I mean? It's Rock 105.

Thanks for hanging out and rocking with me today. I'm Ro. I am out. Back tomorrow, of course, another Rewind at 3 o'clock. 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And make sure you're following us on the socials, because you never know what kind of contest we're going to have coming your way. 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
1: Mahoney. What's your take? Do you think that guys should pay every time on the first date or not?
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0: 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Dave and
1: Mahoney. What's your take? Do you think that guys should pay every time on the first date or not?
2: 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And if the gal asks as a guy, I would offer to pay and see where it goes.
3: I think the rule of thumb is the uglier person always pays. 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
1: Yeah.
3: We don't need to bring gender into this. 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
1: 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Do you think that guys should pay every time on the first date or not?
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